0: Gabriel. I'm an angel. I'm here to save you.
1: I did everything I was supposed to do and nothing's working out.
0: I'm not really supposed to be doing this. I'm normally only in charge of saving people from texting and driving.
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12: You're gonna love this. 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
13: Ooh, let me guess. It's a demonic possession.
14: What were you thinking? You shouldn't have listened to all of them.

0: It's never dull in Hull, and even on the quietest summer day, there's always something going on. Genuinely, City are a club that don't really stand still, whether they're challenging for promotion, fighting relegation, or even they're going out of business.
1: Whenever you were attached to Hull City as a player, a coach, or a manager, it was all about hard work, it was all about graft.
2: This group's always sort of been written off in the last couple of years.
3: Great goal! Hull City are back in front!
2: I think if you'd have asked 99% of the fans at the start of the season, they would never have thought we'd have gotten to get there.
4: It's a good ball in, the keeper's lost it! And Hull City are surely heading to the Premier League!
5: I don't know, even in my dreams that we will get promotion or be in Premier League.
6: In the last 20 years in the Championship, I think it's one of the biggest success stories. I genuinely mean that.
2: Being in the best league in the world, testing ourselves against the best players in the world again, being at the biggest stadiums again, is what you live for, isn't it?
7: We want to fight to stay in the division. We're realistic, it'll be very tough, and it's going to take absolutely everything.

0: probably well documented. We had a well-earned summer this year, probably a little crazier than previous ones for obvious reasons. It's a chance to come away, reset. The long old season obviously went all the way through the playoffs.
1: Morning. Even today it's like a dream to me because, you know, we are not maybe aware, all club is not aware that we are in Premier League. And now we need to try to add the quality in our team, but it will be very demanding and difficult because there is no easy game in Premier League.
2: We're still in a teething stage period in terms of building the squad for next season. Obviously, spending all time off the pitch with your teammates, with your staff, and just getting to know each other. There we go. Yeah. One of the biggest things we had last season in terms of our success was that spirit, and I know it's talked about a lot. I don't think there's many successful teams who can do what we did last year without that bond and that spirit and that brotherhood.
0: It's time to get back to work. Obviously, we've got a couple of new signings in Jack and Matt. I'm sure there'll be a few more while we're out here.
3: It's been an exciting start. I think for me, the opportunity of being back in the Premier League along with the club's promotion and the excitement that that brings. So the feeling around the squad is a really positive one, exciting one for the new season. Had a good week before we came out here. Some of the lads I've known for a long time, which helps, certainly helps you bed in.
1: It's always hard work, passion, commitment, team spirit. I think we will build a good competitive team. We can stay in the league, and this is my first wish.
4: I don't think many footballers will say that pre-season is the favourite time of year, except for maybe Crooksy, who's just a freak at running.
2: The lads will be suffering today. Yesterday was a tough, real long physical output in terms of a lot of long distance covered with a lot of transition stuff. A big thing again from last season, and certainly the Premier League, you've got to be good on transitions. When the ball goes dead, you've got to come alive immediately. So it's getting these principles in early.
5: Ball's gone, here we go, play up him.
2: And then we're straight into an 11v11. We'll do 5 9-minute. They call it murder ball. As soon as the ball leaves the pitch, a new ball comes in. So effectively, we'll get through 45 minutes of ball in play.
5: Great position, Mo Bellumi. Well done, son. Hey, Mo, well done, you. There's your turnover, there's your reward.
2: I'm refereeing as well, so that should be fun. We did it on Saturday, I got a bit of stick, but VAR proved that I was correct in all my decisions, so hopefully it's the same today.
5: Restarts quicker than that.
4: I feel like I have to entertain myself a lot of the times in them sessions, so yeah, I can kind of be quite loud. Just try to keep the morale up with the boys a lot of the time, you know. I think you've got to edit that video and hopefully you can get at least a couple of minutes of usable footage out of it.
6: I see everything.
7: No move.
6: Yeah.
7: Sorry, say that again.
8: Things really good first day.
4: The skip's brilliant, and not just in terms of the stuff that on the field, but like the stuff that you say, you know, as soon as new players come in, having those characters around that know what the club's about, know what we're about as a dressing room, and instilling that in when new players come in and making sure those standards are high, you can't speak highly enough of him.
3: He's certainly got the respect of everybody else. Someone local, someone that's been through all the ups and downs with the club, so he's a huge part of what's been great about the place, and I'm sure he'll be a huge part for years to come.
0: I was a lot younger than I am now, in sort of the golden era, I call it, a whole. They had a fantastic run. I've seen the Premier League twice, had some really good finishes, FA Cups. Yeah, they've had some really good times, and I think it's nice for us and certainly for me to be part of a team that's going to give the fans them golden days, them glory days back, if you like.
9: I got the phone call from Adam Pearson to come and help Phil Parkinson, which I just jumped at the chance. When he lost his position, which was only probably 6 or 7 games into me being on the training ground, I got the caretaker job. I think it was about 12 or even 13 games that I served as a caretaker manager until the moment came along where Adam gave me the role until the end of the season. I got given the job, 3-year contract, a lot of security, with a 3-year game plan for to get to the Premier League, so all the pressure just taken off me straight away. It was a weird and wonderful time for me. It was really exciting because I had breathing space, but at the same time, I also had an ambition that I wanted to be in the Premier League, in my own opinion. I was good enough to get there, in my head, but I had to build a team and I had to build a football club geared for that kind of moment, and lo and behold, instead of 3 years, it came in one. We were fighting against teams with bigger budgets. We were fighting against teams with better talent.
10: I look back now to 2008. There was just a feeling of that success was round the corner. And I always believed that year from Christmas onwards, the momentum we built, that it was going to be our year.
9: The preparation for the playoff final, it went really well. And honestly, you can ask me, did I plan for a 1-0 victory? No. Did I expect Dean Windass to get the winning goal at Wembley? Absolutely. But it was one of them days that it was just perfect. It was just a fabulous day, you know. It was the greatest day of my life, certainly from my career's perspective.
11: It was seismic. It really was. 9 years from going out of business and going from the fourth tier to the Premier League in such a short period of time.
9: First time in 104 years. When people talk about that, it's like, wow. You felt proud to be part of it, and you felt as if at that moment in time, you will forever be etched in the history of Hull City.
11: It put the city on the map. It put the club on the map.
9: All of a sudden, politicians are wanting to meet you. And all of these things were kicking in. I met the Queen, for God's sake. You know, I mean, I didn't know that was going to happen, but you get to the Premier League with a club and you then realise how big it was and how big it is. There's no doubt about it. But it then starts hitting home, you know, and next thing you know, you're talking to international footballers that are coming through the office door and they're asking for 20 times as much as what you've been paying some players in a championship.
11: Yeah, I mean, you sign a player, Giovanni, a player from Barcelona, that played for Barcelona. I mean, that's, for Hull City, that's incredible.
9: As far as I was concerned, I was enjoying life. I was enjoying the whole fact that I was sitting at the top table. I'm talking about this table. Imagine 19 other world-class managers sitting at this table, and I'm sitting at the same table as them thinking, what's this electrician doing from South Shields sitting at the table with Arsene Wenger and Alex Ferguson and people like that?
10: That year was incredible, especially for somebody like me that had 5 years earlier had signed in League Two. I think if you had said to me then that when I signed from Scunthorpe United you're going to be playing at Arsenal in 5 years, I'd have probably laughed and said, you're mad, aren't you?
9: So our job was to finish 17th, you know, just to survive.
12: And the Tigers roar into the Premier League with a win.
9: We had a start that was just unprecedented. You know, many, many times I've talked about the start, and for to get 20 points from 9 games was just an absolute dream. You're halfway there to surviving. You can always go on a bad run, and that bad run can be 6, 7, 8 games, 9 games, probably without winning. The harsh reality of life in the Premier League if you're not fully equipped for it, you know, and we weren't.
12: And Hull City have survived. The celebrations can begin in earnest.
9: We survived, and to survive in that was just a phenomenal achievement, absolutely brilliant achievement. To have that kind of support from a group of players was priceless as a manager. It's the best gig I've ever had. This is the best gig
10: I've ever. Being part of a club for so long, it becomes more than just a job. It actually becomes part of your life as well. And I feel very privileged because I've been part of some incredible sort of memories for the club.
11: There were so many similarities, I think, between that team and the team that won promotion under Sergei Yakirovich. You know, the fact they were written off, nobody really expected it. The type of characters they had in that team, the graft, the heart.
3: He's a big man, he's a big chilled out, sort of laid back guy. I reckon he's got a ruthless streak in him too. He likes to take a few laps of the pitch at the start of training before we get down to business, but he's a difficult one to miss.
1: They asked me what is my football philosophy. I said as soon as possible I need to adapt to my players.
0: Yeah, he's brilliant. He's a breath of fresh air. I'm a big believer in it's how you are with people, and I think the first thing I noticed as soon as he came in the door is how he is with the lads. Somebody might need an arm around him, somebody might need a bit of a kick up the backside, shall we say, without swearing. But yeah, he sort of reads people very, very well, and he seems to have this real knack at getting the best out of people, and I think that's what you need in football and in life.
2: It's a dressing room that manages itself a lot of the time. Obviously, we hear little things as staff, and we've been players, so we get a feel for what's going on. Sergi's very good at allowing the players to like a player-led ownership type thing, but obviously he'll step in when he needs to.
13: Our coach is, of course, a special person. So I saw him in Turkey with Kayserispor, and when I looked at Kayserispor, I saw a team playing an interesting football. Funny to say, but they had a transfer ban at that year. So he was working at transfer ban club with very few players, young players, and they were playing extremely exciting football. He has been champion in Bosnia, he has been champion in Croatia, he has been very good in Turkey, three different cultures. So for me, it was the right choice, and he showed it from the first minute we met till now.
1: I want to be competitive in this league, not just that I'm participating here. We were in Premier League, a nice one season ago. No, I want to stay in the league, I want to win the games, because I know me, we have a winning mentality.
12: Boyd again. Aluko! Fabulous! They are back in the big time and big on belief.
14: The Steve Bruce team was a really, really hard-working team, and I think that team symbolised the city, really.
15: I obviously joined the club after their promotion, so I wasn't one of the glory ones that actually got promoted, but it was a big opportunity for myself to get back into the Premier League after a couple of years at Birmingham.
12: It's Curtis Davis with his first goal for the Tigers. David Myler, what a moment for him! What a moment for Hull! Boyd has got there! That will be enough to keep Hull City in the Premier League. They can really start to look forward to a trip to Wembley.
14: The Premier League campaign itself, I think, will always kind of come secondary. Yes, we had a great season, we survived, we did what we needed to do, and it was relatively comfortable, but tinged by if we could have just tipped it off by winning that trophy. Being in an FA Cup final as a Premier League football club for Hull City is one of the biggest achievements in its history.
15: To lead out the side as captain in the club's first ever FA Cup final, but also, you know, my first major final, it's a dream come true. Then, obviously, on 8th minute, I lived that childhood dream and I score that goal in an FA Cup final. You always dream of being that kid that scores the goal and wins it. But it's different in a playground to actually on Wembley. Unfortunately, that day stays as the best and worst day of my footballing career.
14: In the cold light of day now, I look back on that as a really proud moment for the club. They weren't able to bring home the trophy, but they've been to Wembley a lot of times recently. That's the only kind of blot on the copybook, if you like. It's another kind of period littered with highs and lows.
12: Final few seconds of Hull City's Premier League existence. Hull suffer relegation for the second time in 5 years. Steve Bruce, the most dignified of managers, goes through the normal courtesies. But the looks on the stairs, the blank expressions, tell their own tale.
14: It wasn't a happy camp in terms of the supporters and the ownership situation. You know, there was a reduced attendance at Wembley because of that, but the Mo the Army goal at Wembley will never be forgotten.
12: He finds the Army, he'll shoot! Oh, yes! How about that for a superb strike? Mo the Army!
15: So, after going up, I feel like, unfortunately, the relegation was almost inevitable from the way we started the season.
12: Hull City, for a team that should be on a high, feels like a very fractured phenomenon.
15: We had ownership issues where the owner wanted to maybe change the name and maybe push the club on to get some sponsorship from other countries. So there's a little bit of rumbling with the fans. And then Steve Bruce ended up leaving because transfers weren't really happening. And it left us in right limbo. Famously, we started the season against Leicester City, who were the champions at the time. And we had 12 outfield fit players.
14: The season didn't go particularly well, and Marco Silva came in, and although they had a fantastic end to the season, Marco was unable to keep them in the division and back into the championship. The club went, and that's where they've been since.
12: Relegation is confirmed for Hull City. They're third in just 8 years.
0: I signed in League One. They'd been relegated that previous season. Obviously, always kept a close eye on Hull. But again, as soon as that sort of went through, the first aim was to get the club back into the Championship. And again, even from back then, it was one of my dreams to be part of a Hull side, let alone captain side, back to the Premier League.
12: Into the near post, and it's in. It's Matt Crooks. It could be a momentous goal. Hull City's survival has been confirmed.
0: Let's sort of say it as it is, we was way off the level of which we needed to be. We stayed up by the skin of our teeth.
1: It was, of course, very demanding. But like I said, first conference, my first conference, that we will, it's new season, new challenge. We will try to avoid the relegation battle, to have stability. And then maybe our goal was that we will catch top 10.
4: I knew how much quality they had, first of all, so I knew that the season before was almost a false position where they finished. But genuinely, when I signed, I wasn't signing for like a mediocre championship team that was just happy to be in the championship. You know, I was having a nice life living in Gran Canaria in Las Palmas, and to change that, you know, switch that situation for something, it had to be something that, you know, excited me and really was getting me out of bed in the morning. I felt that me joining and adding to that dressing room, and you know, with my mentality and the mentality that was already in there, I thought that it was a real good chance that we were going to have a successful season.
1: After 8-9 rounds, we already started to win, to have winning in the row. Then you can see the team is good, we can compete with everyone. On the end, nobody planned this. I think team spirit was our biggest strength last season, because maybe this embargo helped us, because the chemistry between the players was amazing.
12: An independent disciplinary commission has expelled Southampton from the Sky Bet Championship playoffs after the club admitted to multiple breaches of EFL regulations relating to the unauthorised filming of other clubs' training.
1: It was a little bit spicy with this spy gate. You don't know against who you are playing 2-3 days before the final. But I knew that they will not cancel this game. This is not possible. It was a great experience. Biggest game in my life.
0: To lead the lads out at Wembley was incredible. I made sure I took it all in. We went the day before and sort of went through what it would feel like in my head. But again, you can't replicate what that feels like when you actually step out there.
4: It kind of summed up our season, how we were this season. You know, we were at our best, but we've stayed in the game, we've grinded out the game, and we always kind of felt that we'd get that one chance to go and do it, and luckily enough it fell to me and I managed to put it away. And just, yeah, that feeling, honestly, I don't really have any words.
12: That's a good ball in, the keeper's lost it, and Hull City are surely heading to the Premier League.
4: It was a special feeling. I've said it before, if you could bottle that feeling, you'd be a very rich man.
1: On the end, we won the game. This is how you say this. Cherry on the top. So I'm very proud of all club, all players, how they play, how they behaved all season. Amazing.
14: You know, not quite 5,000-1 with Leicester City winning the Premier League, but to go from surviving on the final day at Fratton Park to then winning promotion at Wembley a season later, that's what makes it captivating and brilliant in so many ways.
13: Never a day I will forget. Happiest day of my life. Except for my personal, of course, life.
4: The chairman gave me a good way to describe it, and it was the best feeling in my professional career, in my professional life, because you get in trouble with the wife if you say anything. The best feeling of your life.
13: Now I understand that if you become too happy, it affects your psychology, which when we scored, I couldn't move. So I didn't live in my life. Too much happiness brings explosion in brain, I think. Then you cannot move because of happiness. So I advise to everybody, if they can have a chance to be happy that much, try to show your emotions. Because now I look at myself and I'm like this, and we score. So I think I should have celebrated more.
4: We had a couple of days where we went for a few drinks in Hull and to kind of be able to share it with the fans and the people of Hull, and, you know, have people come up to us and kind of share their experiences of how much it meant to them. And I think that really kind of put it into perspective for us how big of a day it was and how big of an achievement it was that we'd done it. One fan, we was actually sat in a pub, and one fan got me to come and sign her arm, and then 30 minutes later returned and she had the signature on her arm, of my signature tattooed. So she had one. I've had a couple more photos sent in of photos of me after the game tattooed on people's arms. So it was nice to be able to share experiences, hear their stories about their time.
0: We're a very together club. The community is something that's very, very sort of important to us players and staff. And I think, yeah, to repay the fans who pay the hard-earned money to support the lads week in, week out is something that's very rewarding from our side.
16: I only had one task before the season, to stay in Championship. I failed. We go to Premier League!

0: It's the pinnacle of football for everyone. When you're a kid, you dream about playing in the Premier League, and some of the boys haven't experienced that, so it'll be lovely for them, and us boys that have experienced it before kind of feel like we have unfinished business up there as well, so everyone's just really excited to be going.
1: I think it's every kid's dream when you grow up to play in the Premier League, let alone captain a side in the Premier League, especially a town where you're from, which is just incredible for me.
2: Of course, to bring world stars here and playing on our pitch, I think is the most exciting thing. So I'm so happy to have this opportunity to play against the strongest teams in the world.
1: I think this group's always sort of been written off in the last couple of years, and I think that'll also serve as well going into this year. I think there'll be a lot of people, like you say, expecting us to come straight back down, but that's certainly not our goal. We want to fight to stay in the division, and we're realistic it'll be very tough, and it's going to take absolutely everything.
3: I know what they're going through, and I'd love to be able to witness another survival campaign. It would be fun. It would be a fabulous achievement. It would be a fantastic achievement, but it's doable. Everybody's got hold down for not just relegation, 20th. That's exactly what we had, 20th. We were absolute odds-on favourites to get relegated out of sight. And I think, as a collective, if they stay together, they've got a great chance of surviving.
2: What we have is the love, you know. I always said to everybody, nothing can stand in front of love. And this love between the fans and the players, me, the coach, everybody, what we say is one family, one dream. Now they are, of course, so excited. We'll see, of course, what we will leave. But our job now is to make them happy, and we will do our best. My aim actually is to stay in the Premier League for the first season. Then if we get another, of course, budget for the next year, we will be stronger. This time, the teams, my focus is Brighton, Brentford. These kind of teams that they just achieved to go to Premier League, and they are now brands, you know. I want to make a brand like that. My now new dream is to be a Premier League team, but for a long, long time.